And they have the sounds of, well, Donnell Lewis and Kenyon Brown with Morning Ride. It's currently 35 minutes past 9 o'clock. You're in the hot seat with Lily all the way until 10 o'clock. But right now, I do have a great track coming your way. This is a bit of Baker Boy featuring Yidamal. This is Somewhere Deep on Tiba Radio today. Hope you enjoy this one. The ocean.

the sounds of the Aussie Indie World Turning Right. I hope you enjoyed that track. Wherever you're tuning into from, you're with Lily for the next 20 minutes. Community service announcement, attention out to Wadi families, students and community.

the University of Newcastle's SMART program and the National Science and Engineering Challenge as well. This is going to be in partnership with Thurrimal Catholic College and also Thurrimal Development Corporation, traditional owners, and the sea farmers. Now, the program also will showcase how science, technology, engineering, and mathematics are already part of everyday life in Ware, and also from caring for country and environmental stewardship as well to community-led initiatives. Students will also explore how Indigenous knowledge and contemporary STEM approaches also can work together to create future opportunities while building confidence, curiosity, and aspirations for learning. For more information, contact Thurrimal Catholic College. So that's very exciting for Ware, and hope you all enjoy it. We do want to hear an update on how it all went as well. Stick around. We do have more songs lined up and coming your way, but right now a bit of Dr. G featuring Blue King Brown. This is Guthel Mola. You're on Tiba Radio, and you're with Lee.

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0: Of Design with My Sweetest featuring Shazi and Livia on Tuba Radio with 5 minutes remaining of the show. This is the time I say my goodbyes. I hope you have a great Thursday morning and the rest of your day. If you're celebrating a birthday, happy birthday to you. Stay tuned to Tuba Radio. We're going to be having a mix of flavors of sound. We've got the Bite Bachelor students keeping you company for the day. Bit of Pitbull featuring Stephen Marley. This is Options. Goodbye. 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
2: Good morning, Darlene Jean Mung with ABC News. The number of lives lost on Northern Territory roads has climbed to 24 with the death of a male pedestrian on a major Darwin road overnight. Courtney Barrett Peters reports.
3: Police say the man was crossing Berrima Road at the Moose Street and Dennis Court intersection when he was struck by a ute around 9:30 last night. Emergency services rushed to the scene, but he couldn't be saved. The man is yet to be formally identified. Officers say the driver stayed at the scene before testing negative for both drugs and alcohol. The arterial road remained closed overnight while detectives combed the scene for evidence, but it has since been reopened. Anyone who witnessed the crash is urged to come forward.
2: Defence Minister Richard Marles is in the US for bilateral talks on the AUKUS security pact and other issues. With more, here's our America's editor, John Lyons.
4: Richard Marles is here in Washington DC at the moment for a number of high-level talks. Over the last few hours, he's had a meeting with the Vice President, J.D. Vance, as well as the Secretary of Defense, Pete Hegseth, at the Pentagon. Secretary Hegseth did say that it was important for Australia and the US to match the capabilities of each other. Other key issues that Richard Marles says were discussed included AUKUS, of course. He said that there was real progress made on that. He also talked about critical minerals. Also, data centres and AI. That's also a massive issue here in America with the midterm elections coming in November.
2: A register of racist incidents against First Nations people has received a $2 million boost from the federal government. The Call It Out register has received about 2,100 reports, mostly from New South Wales, since it began in 2022. The most common experiences reported in 2024-25 were negative or stereotyping comments and mostly on social media. Professor Lyndon Coombs from the Jumbunna Institute says his organisation has been running the register pro bono, but this will help fund its expansion over the next 3 years.
5: It allows us some dedicated resources to interrogate the data. It allows us to update our technology, both the app, the website and the dashboard. That will make everything far more accessible and create an opportunity for a lot more data to come in, as well as spreading the word on this.
2: The ABC understands that one of the Sydney Swans players stood down for breaching club standards is not being investigated by police amid sexual assault allegations. Riley Bice was one of the five players suspended for the rest of the season by the club regarding its expectations around drinking and staying out late following an incident in Melbourne last month. Isaac Heaney, Chad Warner, James Jordan and Nick Blakey have all been spoken to by Sexual Crime Squad detectives from Victoria Police after they travelled to Sydney this week to interview the players. No one has been arrested and no charges have been laid. A member of Tennant Creek's Nepali community says the turnout to a vigil for flood victims was amazing. There are around 60 people with a Nepali background in the remote outback town, many who gathered at Pico Park last night to pray for those affected by devastating floods in Nepal. Pawan Padel says many Nepali people in Tennant Creek have strong ties to their home country.
6: The turnout is amazing. A lot of people showed up today in solidarity with the people and communities which has been affected back home.
2: Car enthusiasts are gearing up for a big weekend in Alice Springs as Red Centre Nats gets underway today. The annual event, now in its 12th year, sees rev heads from around the country travel to the Red Centre to compete in a series of events throughout the weekend. The festival will also be looking to make history this year with a world record attempt for the most motorbikes ridden through a pub. Renowned Central Australian filmmaker Warwick Thornton will be an entrant for the first time this year. He says car culture and filmmaking have both been important parts of his life and that they intersect in storytelling.
7: I grew up with cars, so when I think of a great movie, obviously there's early Mad Maxes and there's films like Running on Empty or Corvette Summer I was watching that even before I thought I'd be a cinematographer, let alone a director.
2: And in the weather today, Darwin a possible shower reaching 33 degrees, Katherine a top of 35, Tennant Creek and Alice Springs a top of 32 degrees.

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1: No Sleep by Wiz Khalifa. Next stop is I Got a Feeling by the Black Eyed Peas. It's your boy Roro on the mic. Listen up. And yeah, next up.

Yo, so what a band. I love the music on this area. Next up is I Got a Feeling by the Black Eyed Peas.

0: Okay, next up is Young Yo by Usher. It's the one of a kind music in this area. Yeah. Watch out.
1: Peace up. 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

Okay, listen up. I got a new song. 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And coming up, yeah. Pretty young thing. Alrighty.

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This is my song. The song is about Brother Young Thang. Next stop is Bussin' by Young Miller. It's my brother boy from way back. I hope you like it.

Person by Young Miller. I'll see you later at the gather. I'll see you next track. All right, peace.

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1: Good morning, Darlene Jean Wong with ABC News. The federal opposition says its plan for an 80% cut to the tobacco excise will boost the budget by $2 billion a year. The coalition has announced that if elected, it would tackle the booming black market by slashing the excise on a packet of legal cigarettes from about $30 to $6. It's also proposing to regulate and tax vapes and nicotine pouches for adults. Shadow Treasurer Tim Wilson says it'd help drive smokers and vape users away from illicit sources.
2: It'll increase government revenue by about $2 billion a year because it will stop people buying products from the black market and will lead to them buying it in the real market.
1: The NT government says 19 vocational qualifications are currently being delivered in Tennant Creek after a former Indigenous Affairs Commissioner criticised training opportunities in the Barkly. Chris Murakarani Fitzpatrick reports.
3: Former ATSIC Commissioner David Curtis says vocational training opportunities in Tennant Creek have declined and has criticised Charles Darwin University for what he says is a lack of training in the Barkly. In response, Education and Training Minister Joe Hersey says growing the skilled workforce is a government priority. She says 19 government-funded qualifications are currently being delivered in Tennant Creek, including civil construction and plant operation courses, which can lead into resources jobs. And students and job seekers are also attending the Barkly Vet Careers Expo today to connect with employers and training providers.
1: The NT's Northern Land Council says traditional owners are planning to mandate that mining companies put money aside for full rehabilitation of their operations as a condition of allowing any new mines on their land. The council says traditional owners feel the size of mining security bonds held by the NT government for operations like the Nathan River iron ore mine that went bust in May are grossly inadequate. The NLC's chief executive, Yusuf Dean, says traditional owners are feeling forced to negotiate agreements demanding full remediation because the government isn't doing it.
4: That is the pathway that traditional owners are forced into to ensure that there are conditions within the mining agreements as they're negotiated with traditional owners.
1: The NT government responded with a statement saying the security bond it is holding for the Nathan River Resources mine is big enough to cover its rehabilitation. The Pacific Islands Forum meeting wraps up today in Palau as leaders prepare to attend their annual retreat. Foreign Affairs reporter Stephen Jedgetts.
5: Pacific leaders will gather at the residence of Palau's president, Sarangal Whips Jr., for their private meeting. They're expected to hammer out a common position on a host of strategic, economic and security issues. Some Pacific states close to China are resisting a push to issue a clear condemnation of Beijing's ballistic missile test earlier this year. Meanwhile, Australia is hoping to strike a compromise on a declaration on climate change being pushed by some Pacific states in the lead-up to the pre-COP meetings in Fiji and Tuvalu.
1: Jurors in the US trial of a mother who killed her three young children are still unable to reach a unanimous verdict, and the judge has now given them another instruction. 36-year-old Lindsay Clancy does not deny strangling her kids in their home in 2023, but her lawyer argues that postpartum psychosis led to her actions. The jury has been deliberating for 5 days and has now twice said that they cannot agree whether the mother from Massachusetts is criminally responsible for the killing. Judge William Sullivan has told jurors that while the verdict must be their own, it is desirable that the case be decided.
6: In order to bring 12 minds to a unanimous result, you must examine the questions submitted to you with candor and with proper regard and deference and respect to the opinions of each other.
1: Back home, a Warramungu linguist and educator in Tennant Creek says in-school and out-of-school language programs can help improve bilingual education for children. Rosemary Plummer has been working with linguists for years and wants to try to preserve the Warramungu language for the next generation. She says one of the best ways to do that is through education programs.
7: You know, language program at the school, like I said, but I think do more outside of school too, like taking kids to country, teach them, like, you know, about plant, animals.
1: In the weather today, Darwin a top of 33 degrees, Catherine 35, Alice Springs in 20.
8: Hey, Aaron Kernoth here from the Darwin Brothers for RAD. 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What will you do to reduce the number of people who have lost their lives on our roads to zero?
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10: Good morning, people. My name's Johnny Cake. I'm a student from Bachelor, and I'm a massive South Sydney supporter. We're going to create history this year because we're going to be the first team outside the top four to win the grand final. Now, I'm a Swan supporter. I know this is AFL territory, but we've got about five players that did the wrong thing. And anyway, we'll give the young blokes a go. But anyway, I'm going to play Dido for you. Thank you. It's a wonderful song. And I hope you enjoy it as much as I do.

Hi guys, it's Johnny Cake again here. Now that was a marvellous song by Dido. Now the next song is going to be called When It Rains It Pours by Luke Combs. Do you realise he went to a couple of recording executives to try to get a music contract, but they said he was too fat. Now how can you be too fat? Look at another singer called Barry White. He was 16 stones of soul. He could sing like an angel. But anyway, here's Luke Combs, When It Rains It Pours. I hope you enjoy this. And stay out of the kitchen, otherwise you'll start dancing and be knocking over the pots and pans. Enjoy. So-

0: Yeah, folks, that was Luke Coombs, When It Rains, It Pours. Yeah, there's going to be a bit of a break after this song. A few community announcements. The next song will be Here Comes My Baby, Cat Stevens. But I want to add a big shout out to my good friend, Michael Chapman. He should be here, but he had to go home, unfortunately. He lives in Ipswich, Brisbane. But he's my best friend. I had a bad earache and I was going to wait to get back to Sydney to see my doctor. And he said, no. He dragged me up to the clinic, was just up the road from Bachelor. And I got some medication and ear drops. And thanks, Michael. My ear's good as gold now. Anyway, these next couple of songs are for you. I hope you enjoy them.
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guys. It's Johnny Cake again. Now, that was Johnny Cash. Now, the next song will be Rhinestone Cowboy by Glen Campbell. Now, if you want to come to Bachelor and do this radio course, I'm telling you guys, you'll get, as soon as you enroll, you'll get $780 to purchase stuff for your course, maybe a laptop and some pencils and paper and a pad. And when you come to the course, there's a couple of lecturers, Heath Baxter, Selena Sullivan and David Pollard. They're fantastic lecturers. Now, we're going to hear this next song, Glen Campbell. He was a talented person, and he was an actor in westerns. But my favourite actor in westerns was John Wayne. You couldn't beat the Duke. Anyway, I hope you enjoy this next song, guys.

Guys, I hope you enjoyed that. The next song is Slim Dusty, A Pub With No Beer. How good was Slim Dusty back in the day? He used to come up here and play at a lot of Aboriginal communities, and he's well loved. And I'd like to say a shout out to my good old friend who passed away just recently. In my opinion, Australia's best boxer was Tony Mundine. He was a marvellous man. I had the pleasure of working with him in Redfern, and he did a lot for the Aboriginal community in Redfern. And also Dolly Parton. So heaven's got a few angels up there now. Anyway, I hope you enjoy this next song.

Now the publican's anxious for the quota to come, and there's a far away look on the face of the bum. The maid's gone all cranky, and the

Hi guys, this is Johnny Cake. This last song will be Proud Mary, and I'll see you next, talk to you next time. It's been a pleasure, absolute pleasure, and take care, and go the mighty Rabbitohs and the Swannies. Here you go, I hope you enjoy this song.

0: Growing up, I always felt like I had to be the best at everything, because I just didn't think I was good enough. And maybe if I was good at something, that I'd get recognition from that. But I quickly found out that I wasn't going to get the recognition that I wanted or that I needed, because people aren't perfect. And by not being perfect, you sometimes can disappoint people. And with God, it's like he's perfect, and he never disappoints. So I just get my recognition from him and give him recognition.
1: And that was Justin Bieber, All In. But yeah, up next is Rip Rip Woodchip by John Williamson. Then I'll stop on this Boys from the Bush by Lee Cunningham. Then Somebody's Doing Me Right by Keith Whitley. And yeah, hope it's a wonderful day today, and a wonderful evening, and a wonderful lunch to come. This is Roy coming live from the Tiva studio here at Pinelands, Darwin. And yeah, I hope it's a wonderful day. And yeah, I hope everyone's going to be enjoying today's music. It's got a lot of country music and a bit of rock. You know how I do. But yeah, just a daily reminder, don't drink and drive, don't text while driving. And make sure everyone is staying safe on the road. You know, basically when you guys are traveling around Darwin or traveling from Darwin to Catherine or wherever you guys are listening from, please travel safe. But yeah. Up now is Rip Rip Woodchip by John Williamson, and after that, it's Boys from the Bush by Lee Cunningham, and yeah, Somebody's Doing Me Right by Keith Whitley. Alright then, bye.

0: Jason Lord here, former Australian boxing champion for RAD. We often hear about people being injured or killed because of drink driving and the effect it can have on our mob. But we rarely talk about drink walking, which can also hurt people. People often think if they've been on the grog and they walk along the road, they'll be fine. Like, no worries, you know. But keep away from the road. It can be really, really dangerous. Get a friend, a family member, a bro, or a sis to help you, because all we want is to get your mob home safe.
1: And that was Keith Wheatley, Somebody's Doing Me Right. Up next is The Cowboy Rides Away. And after that one, it's Going Back Home by the Pilgrim Brothers. And yeah, you'll be seeing me after that one. But yeah, hoping it's a wonderful day today and a wonderful evening. Just a daily reminder, don't drink and drive, don't text while driving. And yeah, make sure everyone is okay out there driving. And yeah, make sure you guys stay safe on the road, because Darwin is a very hectic place when it can be. But yeah, I'll be seeing you guys after George Strait. I'll be seeing you guys after the Pilgrim Brothers Going Back Home. But yeah, and after that one, I'll be seeing you guys. But up now is the Cowboy Rides Away by George Strait. All right, bye.
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And that was the Pilgrim Brothers. Yeah, hoping there's a wonderful day today. And yeah, hope everyone is enjoying today's music. And yeah, the last song of the hour is Family Tradition by Hank Williams Jr. Yeah, just a daily one. Don't drink and drive, don't text while driving, and make sure everyone is safe out there on the roads. Whether you're traveling from Katherine to Darwin, or Darwin to Katherine, or to Mataranka. But yeah, I'm hoping everyone who's listening is having a great time enjoying the music. But yeah, I'll get back to the last song of the hour. Yeah, hope everyone enjoys it. Alright, bye.

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1: Good afternoon, Darlene Jean Myung with ABC News. The number of lives lost on Northern Territory roads has climbed to 24, with the death of a male pedestrian on a major Darwin road overnight. Courtney Barrett-Peters reports.
2: Police say the man was crossing Berrima Road at the Moose Street and Dennis Court intersection when he was struck by a ute around 9:30 last night. Emergency services rushed to the scene, but he couldn't be saved. The man is yet to be formally identified. Officers say the driver stayed at the scene before testing negative for both drugs and alcohol. The arterial road remained closed overnight while detectives combed the scene for evidence, but it has since been reopened. Anyone who witnessed the crash is urged to come forward.
1: The Prime Minister says the federal government is doing everything it can to track down the 38 Australians who remain missing in the Nepal-Tibet flood disaster. The government is sending a specialist drone crew to the devastated region in the coming days to assist with the broader recovery efforts. Anthony Albanese says the deployment adds to the 19 Australian personnel already on the ground in Nepal as the search continues for the missing Australians.
3: We continue to do everything we can to confirm their welfare and support their families and loved ones.
1: Defence Minister Richard Marles has been meeting high-ranking US officials in Washington, including Secretary of Defence Pete Hegseth, with China, AI and AUKUS at the top of the agenda. Our America's editor John Lyons has more.
4: He's had good access, Richard Marles. It's a flying visit, 12 hours, to get to see the Vice President and the Secretary of Defence are two important meetings. And so clearly, as far as Richard Marles is concerned, the integration between the United States and Australia is increasing. The momentum, he's made it clear, is increasing. Now, that doesn't necessarily mean more American troops in Australia, but from what Richard Marles has said today after his briefing at the Pentagon, that clearly Australia wants to integrate further with the United States and more quickly.
1: A warning, this next story contains references to alleged indecent assault. Retired radio host Ray Hadley has told a trial he sent a text message saying Alan Jones needs to be destroyed because of what he allegedly did to a younger colleague. Ethan Ricks reports from Downing Centre Local Court in Sydney.
5: The former 2GB Mornings host, Ray Hadley, has been called to give evidence in the indecent assault trial of his former counterpart, Alan Jones. The court heard one of Alan Jones's six complainants confided in Hadley in 2019 about Jones allegedly groping and kissing him multiple times a decade earlier. Hadley was questioned about a text message he sent the complainant after that conversation, saying this bloke needs to be destroyed. Hadley told the court he sent a follow-up message clarifying that Jones needs to be destroyed for what he did to the complainant. Alan Jones has pleaded not guilty to all 22 charges.
1: Economists say there are a number of factors at play when it comes to Australia's softening housing market. Property data firm Cotality has this week revealed there was a 0.9% drop in house prices in August. Many experts expect housing values will keep falling, particularly if the Reserve Bank lifts interest rates again. But CEO of the Grattan Institute, Arana Santhanapalli, says it's too soon to determine what's behind the market changes.
6: It's certainly a collection of things, and I think that what's happened with interest rates and just affordability is the largest part of the story. I would also say that given the numbers we've seen, we don't want to get too overexcited or overstate what this decline is. It's not dissimilar to what we've seen in 2017 and 2022.
1: And organisers of this year's Red Centre Nats say they've seen around 700 entrants sign up to take part in the 12th year of the motoring extravaganza. The annual event sees rev heads from around the country travel to the Red Centre to compete in a series of events throughout the weekend. The festival will also be looking to make history this year with a world record attempt for the most motorbikes ridden through a pub. Co-founder Andy Lopez says the event is an opportunity for car and bike enthusiasts to put their passion on display.
7: These vehicles are an outpouring of love. They represent the personality of not just the owner, but the people behind it. And with that comes meaning, because when you do something for meaning, it's important.
1: And in the weather today, Darwin a possible shower reaching 33 degrees, Katherine a top of 35 and Alice Springs in 10.
0: This is Lazarus Jiggly from Kakarindji. If you're cruising down the road, please be careful.
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and you're tuning in to The Tunes of Tali here on Tiba Radio. Now, we were here with the Bachelor crew. We just had Roy up last half an hour. Now you're listening to me, Talia. We got some country still. We got some Troy Cassidaly in the mix. We got some Casey Chambers. And we got many more great, great songs going on till 12:30 here. So I hope you mob got your lunch and you're ready to listen to these country tracks. This one is River Boy here on Tiba Radio.

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2: 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Keep your arms and legs inside the boat. Avoid cleaning fish at the boat ramps and stay well back from the water's edge. 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

And that was Kirsty Lee Akers with Marlboro Man. We got some Fitzroy Express here on Tiba Radio. We got some Pigrum Brothers and some Wade Forster keeping you company here on Tiba Radio. We got a lot of Aussie country here on Tiba Radio. We got a little bit of a theme going on. But I mean, today, looking outside, it's a little bit cloudy. But I mean, here's some weather if you haven't already known. It is slight chance of shower here in the afternoon in Darwin. We got winds east to northeasterly, 15 to 20 kilometres, tending north to northeasterly in the late afternoon, then becoming light in the evening. And hopefully it's not raining when we go to Mindle Beach this afternoon. And, you know, hopefully the sunset will be perfect tonight. It might be looking at the clouds, but who knows? And, you know, it's going into wet season. So make sure if you're driving in and out of community, don't speed and also drink and drive, especially in the rain and traveling on the windy roads. So stay safe, but enjoy the rest of the sun here on Tiba Radio.

And that was the Pigrum Brothers with Liar Cry. And you're still tuning in to the Tunes of Talia, but not for long, because it is time for me to say my goodbyes. For now, you will hear me on Tiber Radio, of course, any other day. We got some Wade Forster up next with Last of a Dying Breed, and it is my goodbyes. Just for now, you are tuning in to the Tunes of Talia here on Tiber Radio.

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2: Yes, sir. 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

0: Hey, Daniel Rioli here from the Gold Coast Suns for Rad. Here's a simple word of advice. If you enjoy a drink when you go out, then keep it simple. After all, unless you're a rocket scientist, how do you really know whether you're under or over the limit? So try this. Either drink or drive. Don't mess around trying to do both. That way, you'll make the road a safer place for all of us.
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2: 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I'm from Horse Group WA and you're listening to T-Bar Radio.

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2: And me, Natasha Short. Knowledge Your Time speaks to the issues of economics, politics and education, health, well-being, culture, land and sea, and development.
1: As well as Kimberley characters, sometimes lighthearted, and other times diving deep into the issues affecting folks across the Kimberley and beyond.
2: So grab a knowledge, pull up your chair, and join us for a yarn. Hi everybody, and welcome to another episode of Knowledge Your Time. You're joining me and Mitch Torres, and today we've got in the studio, or joining us online anyway, is Sonia Blackaby. Hi Sonia, how are you?
3: Hi Natasha, hi Mitch, I'm well, thank you. Thanks for having me.
2: Thanks so much for joining us. Yeah, fantastic. Now, Sonia, just for our listeners out there, tell us a little bit about yourself. Where are you from and what are you doing at the moment?
3: So I live in Tom Price in the Pilbara, in a mining town there. I'm originally from Perth, and I've spent many, many years living in regional mining towns following my now late husband around with his mining career, and also myself. My background has been in operating in a mine, so driving dump trucks and civil equipment. Currently, I'm travelling around with my caravan. I have a new partner now, Dwayne, and he's travelling with me. And we're enjoying the sights around the Kimberley, Northwest WA, and now we've crossed over into the Northern Territory in Darwin, and we're going to loop back to Uluru and back into WA. And I thought whilst I was on those travels, I would take the opportunity to share my platform that I've created called Mozzie Aware, which is all about mosquito-borne virus awareness.
2: Yeah, that sounds very interesting. Thanks for being willing to come and talk about that, because I don't know that we have enough information out there about this matter. I know people talk about it sometimes at their kitchen tables if it's happened to one of their family members or a friend or they've had some freak encounter. But the fact that you recently have experienced that to such an extent, like a tragedy, you've lost your husband, that's prompted you to start this campaign, Mozzie Aware. Can you go back to the beginning and give the audience a sort of insight to what, you know, this particular story?
3: Sure. My husband and I, Pete, we set off on a 2 to 3 week journey in our new caravan from the Pilbara to the Kimberley. We'd visited the Kimberley multiple times. It was an area we really loved and enjoyed. And we spent about 2.5 weeks travelling through Broome up to the Dampier Peninsula. We camped at Middle Lagoon. That was our base. We explored Lombardina, Smithies Beach, Signet Bay Pearl Farm. We did the Horizontal Falls, all those amazing experiences to be had up there on the Dampier Peninsula. This was in 2023. We arrived home in Tom Price on a Saturday, and by the following Thursday, my husband Pete, he just took a really severe turn and got very, very ill very quickly. We got the ambulance to take him to the local hospital in Tom Price. He was then RFDS'd to Port Hedland. About 24 hours later, he was RFDS'd to Perth. And for a little while there, the doctors didn't really know what was wrong with him. They thought maybe meningitis. He had a really excessive fever. His cognition was declining rapidly. And I actually thought he was having a stroke. When I called the ambulance, that's what I thought was happening. But turns out that he had contracted Murray Valley encephalitis, a mosquito-borne virus, from a single mosquito bite.
2: Wow.
3: Yeah. It took about a week to get that final diagnosis. It required a lumbar puncture, and that needed to be sent away to have a culture cooked, I suppose, is the best description for that, what they do. He had MRIs done. And from that first initial ambulance call, within 48 hours, my husband was in a coma. He was a quadriplegic. He had permanent brain damage. He was on a ventilator in the ICU in Royal Perth. And he never recovered from that. He spent 5 weeks in the ICU and basically reduced to a vegetable.
2: What? How old was he?
3: He was 58. He actually turned 58 on the Monday after we got home, and then on Thursday he fell ill. Because what happens when you get a mosquito-borne virus from a bite, the virus actually incubates in your body.
2: Right.
3: So you could get a bite today but not fall ill for maybe 5 to 21 days. But once you fall ill, that's it. There's nothing that can be done to treat that virus. You can only treat the symptoms you're displaying. So you just have to wait and see how your body fares, if it recovers from the virus or if it does not. And there's different sorts of viruses. And Murray Valley encephalitis is one of the most potentially fatal. And that's the part about this campaign that I really want people to understand. There is no treatment and there is no cure for mosquito-borne viruses in Australia. The only way to not get sick from a virus, from a mosquito, is to not get bitten. That's the only way.
2: That's actually mind-blowing. Like, I don't even know this. Like, there's no antidote.
3: There is nothing. So, and this is the thing. There's just, you know, the entomology department of the WA Health Department, an amazing team of people. They are the people that research, monitor, do the surveillance on mosquito populations and try to get as much information as they can. But there's just not enough information about this particular virus for there to be a vaccine or a cure. And that's why they just don't know why some people get ill and some don't. You're more likely to get ill if you're what they call immune compromised, if you're elderly or, you know, young infants, those sort of people at that range of the health spectrum. Other than that, like, I was with my husband the whole time that we were on this trip, and I got eaten alive by mosquitoes, but I didn't get ill. So most people's bodies deal with this virus, this Murray Valley encephalitis. We deal with it normally, and you would never have even known that you had it. But for some unknown reason, some people don't respond that way and they get very, very ill. And it's those cases that can be potentially fatal.
4: So, Sonia, I mean, just the name itself, the Murray River mosquito-borne virus, is so alien to me. I've never heard of it.
2: Murray Valley. Yeah. What does that even mean?
4: And where did it originate from? How did it find its way into the Kimberley? I mean, I'm not sure how, through travellers? What happened? And can you pinpoint maybe a location that you were at that was, or is that out of your kind of realm?
3: Yeah, that's kind of out of my realm. When Pete fell ill, I did have to go through a process dealing with the public health nurse where I had to report all of my dates and times and locations of where we had been so that they could closely decide the most likely place that it was what they call acquired or contracted.
2: Yeah.
3: And they do that by referring to their own data. The health department has their own data because they monitor mosquito populations in certain areas that are likely to have this virus. Mm-hmm. They monitor, a lot of the shires have what they call sentinel chicken flocks. Those are flocks of chickens that's how they determine what viruses are in the area. If the chickens got the virus when they do a blood test or they bleed them, then that means they've contracted that virus from a mosquito. So there's a lot of different things that they do, and I'm not a scientist or a researcher. This is stuff that I have learned since this happened to me and my husband. I've sort of fallen into knowing a lot of information now about mosquitoes that I never once knew. And just like you've both commented and said, you've never heard of this. I had never heard of this either. When the doctors told me what was wrong with Pete and said it's Murray Valley encephalitis, I really was like, well, what the hell is that? Mm. I did not know. I've lived in the Pilbara for many, many years. I've travelled in the Kimberley many times. I did not know that a mosquito could kill me or somebody in Australia. I did not know that. And that's sort of what's happened. I've realised that I'm not the only one. There are so many more people that also don't know that deserve to realise how dangerous mosquitoes are. Mosquitoes are actually the most dangerous animal in the world.
2: Wow.
3: You wouldn't think that.
2: No.
3: Yeah.
2: See,
3: back to the Murray Valley. Murray, it got its name because back in the 1950s there was an epidemic of this virus in South Australia around the Murray Valley.
2: Right.
3: So that's where it gets its name from.
2: Right.
3: And it just so happens that now it's more prevalent in northern Australia because it's a virus that thrives on heat.
2: It's found its natural climate. It's found its natural habitat.
3: Exactly. So that's where it comes from. And my aim is to make sure that as many people as possible know about Murray Valley encephalitis and all the other mosquito-borne viruses that are around. I consider myself a local person to the Northwest.
2: Yes.
3: And I didn't even know about this. And what troubles me more is people that are coming into our regions from much cooler climates, so Victoria, Tasmania, New South Wales, that are also have never heard of this but are not coming prepared and are not finding the information that they need as travellers when they enter these regions. So it's kind of becoming a little bit of a campaign for me.
4: Oh, Sonia, in your research, were the health authorities able to give you information about how long this virus is in the body and it starts affecting a person? Were they able to kind of do a timeline with you?
3: Yes, and that's what they do. Because it's considered a infectious disease or a communicable disease, it's got to be documented. So, yes, they have to do that so that they can work out the timeline of where it was contracted. And that's what they sort of say. It can incubate in your body for 5 to 21 days. So that's where they sort of crunch the numbers and the dates and then the time that you got sick. And they can kind of figure out around about where it was that you would have gotten your bite. And so it was probably around the 2-week mark, I think, for us. And then we spent another 5 weeks in the hospital once my husband got sick. So it was about an 8-week process all up of finding out.
4: Wow.
3: And dealing with it. I have to be honest, it was a very traumatic part of my life. It came out of nowhere. It happened so quickly. And then at the end of it, you just sort of go home and you go, what the hell happened? And, of course, then I was Googling everything I could on Murray Valley encephalitis, mosquito-borne viruses, all of that sort of stuff, trying to figure out if it was definitely in the Kimberley, if it could have been in the Pilbara, because Murray Valley encephalitis has been known to be present also in the Pilbara, but it was more likely that it happened in the Kimberley. And it took me about 18 months before I started asking questions and before I started really reaching out to the health department to get answers, because I think I just felt I was a bit angry. I was a bit angry that this had happened and there was very minimal
2: education,
3: knowledge about it.
2: Yeah.
3: Minimal public awareness, minimal warnings. So I started asking questions through my local shire, through the health officer, and she put me in contact with one of the medical entomologists at the Department of Health and Dr. Abby Potter, and she's been amazing. Sorry, I just got emotional. She's been an amazing wealth of knowledge to help me understand what happened to my husband and maybe how I can help stop this happening to other families.
2: Mm-hmm.
3: And that is through sharing my lived experience, because personal stories get people's attention. General health warnings don't get people's attention as much. When you realise it's happened to someone that you talk to in the street or a lady down the road or that lady's husband died, it starts to hit home. And it starts to hit home especially with people that are doing exactly what my husband and I were doing, travelling in our caravan, trying to have, you know, a lifetime experience.
2: Yeah.
3: I guess I started asking questions and it just snowballed into what is now Mozzie Aware. It started off with me doing an ad campaign with the health department. They made a TV commercial that has actually just recently been playing throughout the Kimberley and the Pilbara and also the southwest of Australia, of WA. Mm. And from the feedback I've gotten, that's actually had a really big impact. And then from that, Dr. Abby Potter, she initiated a really amazing community initiative called... It's called the Free Repellent Station Initiative, and it's available free to community groups such as sporting groups, men's sheds, the outdoor cinemas, caravan parks and campgrounds. They're these repellent dispensers.
2: Great.
3: And they contain a large bottle of repellent, and they can be placed around campgrounds and such, free for the public to access. So, you know, people have got access to effective repellent. if they don't always have it on them, because you never know when you're going to end up somewhere in a social event or out and about for the day and all of a sudden the mozzies are mad and you just need access to repellent because maybe you didn't prepare for it. So a lot of great things have come out of me getting a bit stompy and asking some questions.
2: Yes.
4: Have you linked up with the sort of local medical clinics, whether they're Aboriginal health clinics or environmental health programs through the shires, as well as Aboriginal organisations? Because we live with mosquitoes
2: every
4: 100% of the time, every day. And I'm not aware of anything that has come from our community in particular. I could be missing the point. I could, you know, it may be there and I haven't seen it, but the linking up and partnering it would go a long way, hey, I think a little bit more to getting that info out.
3: I absolutely agree. At the moment, the information should be coming through your local shires, and then it's sort of up to the community groups to apply for those dispensers themselves. But I do believe there's a bit of a gap between the information that the health department makes available and then it finding or landing in the right places for it to be seen and accessed. And that's what I'm finding a lot on my travels with the conversations I'm having with people. So it's really about us coming up with a way together to join the dots and get the information where it needs to go.
2: Yeah, Sonia, we like Ms. G just said, like we've grown up with mozzies. Mozzies are an everyday sort of thing that we contend with. But we regard them as annoying, not lethal.
3: That's correct, exactly.
2: We don't,
3: everyone thinks they're annoying, but we need to understand they can be fatal or make you really, really sick. And in so many of the conversations that I've had with people on this trip, they all say, Murray Valley encephalitis, and they'll go, oh, yeah, like Ross River. And I go, no, it's not like Ross River. Not to take away from Ross River because it's a debilitating virus and it's very unpleasant, and people that suffer with it, it really changes their lives as well. But it's not fatal. And I think this is the message I really want people to understand. Mozzies can be fatal. Not every mozzie and not every region. But we need to start viewing mosquitoes a little bit like the way we now view the sun and skin cancer. You know, we all grew up being slip, slop, slap, sun aware. I really believe we need to make repellent, an effective repellent, a part of our daily routine.
2: Yeah.
3: Be prepared for mozzies. Don't wait for a mozzie to bite you and then go, oh, I need to put some repellent on, because that one mozzie bite, it could already be too late.
2: Yeah.
3: You could already have the virus. Since my husband's death in 2023, he was the second death from Murray Valley encephalitis in WA in 2023. There've since been another 5 deaths in WA alone.
2: Wow. We don't hear a thing about this.
3: Now. So there was recently a death in the West Kimberley. A person contracted Murray Valley encephalitis in the West Kimberley region back in June, and they passed away. It did make the news. It did make some news and media outlets. I did make a lot of posts about it in different places through my Mozzie Aware campaign. And that's amazing that made the news. That's great, because when my husband fell ill, that didn't even get a mention on the news. And this is the thing. Unless people are hearing about it, they're not going to be concerned about it.
2: That's right.
3: I know seven isn't a big number when you think about all the other things that kill people. But it's a big enough number to say it's happening and it's prevalent. And especially this year, like the reason that the Department of Health put out this ad campaign that featured my TV interview that I did with them was because this year in particular, Murray Valley has had a really high activity throughout WA, throughout the northwest region, higher than usual. And it's becoming more prevalent every year. There's been back-to-back seasons where it's becoming more prevalent.
2: For us in the Kimberley, one of the big campaigns that we do know about is Be Croc Aware. Be Croc Aware.
3: Exactly.
2: But you imagine the difference between a crocodile and a mosquito.
3: Yeah.
2: Think of it.
3: Yes.
2: One, we know one is extremely dangerous. We avoid waters.
3: That's
2: we
3: right.
2: are very careful. But who's paying attention to a mozzie?
3: Nobody.
2: Nobody.
3: And Natasha, I'm so glad you brought that up, because it's something that's been weighing on my mind whilst I've been travelling up here through the Kimberley and the Northern Territory. You know, and everyone knows to be croc aware. Well, we assume everyone knows to be croc aware because of where we are, and they're visible and they're dangerous, and it's just, you know, it's legendary, the Crocs in the northwest. And every, I don't know how many kilometres, when you're driving along the endless highways up here in the Kimberley, there's massive Be Croc Aware signs everywhere you go, along the highway, even if it's not close to water, because you're going into an area where that's around. Mm. I would love to see massive Fight the Bite signs or Be Mosquito Virus Aware, or mosquito-borne viruses can be fatal, or these are the viruses that are active in this area. Something of that nature, because it brings attention to people and it makes them stop and go, oh, I didn't know that. Wow, we should put some repellent on. Until it affected my life, I probably would have been a little bit complacent about it and not thought twice about it.
2: Yeah.
3: And that's what happened when I started asking questions. I was like, not enough people know about this. People are going to get sick and they should have the choice to be educated.
4: Sonia, you know, every day on the radio stations through the Kimberley and the North, also talking about Darwin and Northern Territory and Pilbara and probably Queensland, radio stations will always do a weather report, a road report. Mm-hmm. Perhaps it's a conversation you could have with the health department about a mosquito aware camp report as well, because everyone who's traveling is listening to it. Everyone who lives in the region is listening to those alerts anyway. So you already got a nice little niche platform there that you can get a message in. And it's, you know, unless you tell the radio stations, they might just totally skip over this. Unless you say, hey, just, can you put this in, please?
3: That's right.
4: And it becomes part of their daily rundown.
3: I agree. And I mean, that's the thing. The viruses aren't active all the time.
4: No.
3: And the Fight the Bite campaign is not about alarming people or scaring people. And you don't want to overdose the message. But in these regions throughout the dry season, and this is the thing, it's normally prevalent in the, you know, early in the dry season, straight after the wet. But this virus is becoming more prevalent for longer. It's showing up unseasonally when in the past it hasn't. So to me, it's more about people just have to be aware all the time. If you're in these regions, you know, protect yourself as if the virus is active. That's my thinking about it. But I absolutely agree. There needs to be a much better system of publicly getting those alerts out. Definitely.
2: I've seen the Fight the Bite. I've seen the merchandise of that, you know, but not that I even really paid much attention. I don't even recall who was giving it out. I was at some expo here in Kununurra last year and they had all those giveaways. So I can't even remember which department it was.
3: It was more than likely the Shire. The Shire have access to all the Fight the Bite merchandise.
2: Okay.
3: And that's what I've been doing on this trip. I was really fortunate that my local Shire, the Shire of Ashburton, they allowed me to take a heap of Fight the Bite merchandise from them. And I've been travelling around and I've done a couple of stalls at a couple of places. So Birdwood Downs Station in Derby.
2: Yep.
3: Caroline there, the amazing manager, she allowed me to set up just my table with the merchandise, and I handed out these cool bags. They've got all merchandise in them to give to the kids, just with information, a repellent sample, stickers, tattoos, all that sort of stuff. And that's what I've been doing. I just stop and have a chat to people. I've got stickers on my car, my Mozzie Aware stickers on my car. Sometimes people will see that and they'll go, hey, what's that about? Or they'll go, hey, I saw you on the TV, or I recognise your face from Facebook. I saw a post that you made. And what I've also been doing is taking a charge a little bit of the conversation when I go to caravan parks, tour operations. So, for example, in Kununurra, I did the gourmet camp oven experience with Josh, which was amazing. I've done it before. I had a chat to him. He's a tour operators like that are eligible to apply for these repellent station dispensers.
2: Yep.
3: So just having a chat with people and making them aware that, hey, did you know you're eligible for this? Did you know about that? Did you know this happened to my husband? I don't want it to happen to you either. That's pretty much what Mozzie Aware is about.
2: Such an important message, Sonia. And we're out of time at our radio show, but for people listening out there now that, you know, are coming to know this for the very first time, what is the number one thing that they have to remember? Like, for example, we have a lot of flies. So people are aware of flies, but the flies are not dangerous. Yeah. They're just annoying. But what are people having to do now they have heard this message? How do they safeguard themselves from not being another, you know, statistic?
3: Well, the only way to not get sick is to not get bitten. So prevention is your best protection. And there are four key ways to not get bitten. To cover up. So when you can, you wear, you know, long, light and loose coloured clothing. Because if a mosquito can't access your skin, then obviously it can't bite you. So with a loose, you know, like a loose shirt.
2: Long sleeve.
3: Long sleeves, maybe socks at, you know, at dawn when you're dusk, when you're enjoying a beer out at the caravan. Repellent. Use an effective repellent. The health department recommends active ingredients such as DEET, picaridin, and oil of lemon eucalyptus. They're the three main active ingredients that give the best efficacy. So they're going to give you the best protection. Other natural repellents, it's not that they don't work. It's just that they don't have the active ingredients that the health department recommends. That's been researched for a long, long time and are going to give you your best protection. Clean up stagnant water. So don't have any just still stale water around your, you know, your close proximity to where you are, because that's where mosquitoes breed. And also do your best to try and avoid being outside at dawn and dusk, because that's when mozzies are most active. So really, you know, prevention is your best protection. Stop the bites and save lives. And be proactive about repellent, not reactive. Don't wait till you get bitten and notice that there's mozzies. Assume there's going to be mozzies and cover up and repel. Pretty much.
2: Yeah. Oh, so important. Thank you so much for coming on the show with us today and alerting our audiences out there. And this is going out all across Australia, but you said particularly Northern Australia is a hot spot because of our climate and it's sort of, you know, where mozzies thrive and enjoy and can, you know, grow in numbers. So people out there, please be aware, mozzies can be very, very dangerous. So be proactive and cover up and put those repellents on and take all that advice. So can they also find out more information from you, Sonia? You got a website or something like that?
3: Yeah, absolutely. So I have a Facebook page or Instagram page, just Mozzie Aware.
2: Yep.
3: They can go on there. I've got a Linktree link in my bio and it takes you to all sorts of links to the WA Health Department, best repellent information, information about applying for the Fight the Bite repellent stations for the communities. There's a link to my video on there and just lots of information about my story, about my husband, you know, and I just don't want this terrible thing to happen to anybody else. Mm. There's no reason for it. It's a preventable virus, but it really comes down to being proactive for your own health.
2: Yeah.
3: That's the only way to stop it.
2: Yeah. No, thank you so much for taking the time to come on here and share your news and good to see your

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1: Hey, next time you walk to your local for a few drinks, have a plan of how you're going to get home. 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Before you drink, always make a plan. Arrange a lift home with a friend who won't be drinking, or get them to walk home with you, because we all want you to get home safely.
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2: 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There's a

Dub and Bell Yinaping Yu there joining us with the Crying Song remix to start off with my show. Of course, you're cruising with JR. I'm going to be joining you mob up until about 4 o'clock this afternoon. So if you mob want any requests, make sure that you give us a call here at the station or send them through on Facebook, and then I'll be more than happy to get them ones up for you. Anything, you know, any wedding anniversaries, birthdays, any of that one, or even if you'd just like to request a song to let somebody know that you're thinking of them, send them through and I'll put them up for you. Just want a reminder to everyone that we've put up a heap of photos on Instagram and as well as Facebook for the Cowcringy Freedom Day Festival. So anyone that was there and any band members that haven't seen any photos of yourself, make sure you jump on there, tag each other, and of course check out how deadly it was those couple of weeks ago, celebrating 60 years of the walk-off, of course, Vincent Lingiari. Coming up next, you mob, we're going to start off with some Stan Man and JT taking us a little bit easy with Heart and Soul. Following that one, we'll have Alan Gabbardi with Malo Mabag, and then some Yellow with Take My Hand.

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Hello everybody, this is Barry Knox from the, we're at the Tamworth Country Music Festival, and I don't know what I'm trying to say now. Hello everyone, this is Barry Knox here. I'm at the Tamworth Country Music Festival. That

There we had Sammy Pierce with Jukuru Wankame. You're tuned in to Tiba Radio, your voice in the bush. Current time is 2:24 and today is of course Thursday the 3rd of September. We've got Mindle Beach Markets happening tonight, and by the sounds of it, Pitch Black still going on or what? All them planes still flying around Darwin with all that racket. Every time I come on for a talk, big jets going past and going mad, couple of them too, just flying around going mad. Oh, when is it going to stop? Anyway, you mob, kids are going to be leaving school very shortly, so if you're out and about on the road, take it easy. Remember, when you're in any of the school zones here in the top end, it's 40 kilometers an hour all the way up until 5 o'clock this afternoon. And as kids are going to be leaving school, we've got beautiful dry season weather. It's a sunny day, so they're going to be out and about enjoying their afternoon, heading to rugby training, football training, as we're in pre-season for football. Football season's only just around the corner. And of course, everything else that's going on that they like to do. Cruise around to the skate parks, head out to Casuarina to see their friends, all that stuff. Take it easy while you're out and about on the roads this afternoon. Joining us next, we've got some Juppie Band taking us down to the Red Center with Anyane Going. Following that one, some Neil Murray keeping us down there in Alice with Longgrass Band, and then some Jess Jem Cassidaly with Front Left Pocket.

Cassidaly, front left pocket. And if you mob are thinking, Jem Cassidaly, is that Troy's daughter? Well, yes, it is. Jem Cassidaly doing her own thing. Got a little bit of country music here and there, like her father, but she's doing her own thing. Got some deadly pop stuff, some easy listening stuff, and a little bit of club stuff there as well. So check her out on Spotify and all them streaming platforms. And of course, she got a couple of videos on YouTube as well. Joining us next, we got some Black Image Band bringing us back up north over to North Queensland. We're going to have their track Lover Lover. Following that, some Psycho with Best Before and Tunnel, Romeo and Juliet.

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6: Hi, my name is Asmund Turner from Manangrita. I'd like to shout out to all my mob from Alice Springs, Arinda Mob, Central Arinda, Eastern Arinda and Western Arinda. When you're out in the hot heat, always wear a protective hat and always drink plenty of water. Don't work too hard and stay safe on the road.

about some deadly AFL jerseys that are going on for auction. So the black business owned and former AFL player Raphael Clark is donating 9 football jerseys signed by their respective 2026 AFL teams to help fundraise for families affected by the devastating floods in Niue Daly River. So in March 2026, the Daly River reached a record flood level of 16.25 metres, forcing Niue residents to evacuate their community and temporarily relocate to Darwin. For almost 3 months, families were separated from their homes, community, and everyday lives. As Niue continues to recover and rebuild, Raphael wants to help families get back on their feet. As managing director of Waterba, Raphael is drawing on his AFL connections and community spirit to deliver the Niue 2026 Floods fundraiser live AFL jersey auction. So the signed jerseys will go under the hammer, with all the funds raised through the auction supporting Niue families impacted by the floods. Football has always been more than what happens on the field. It brings people together and creates strong connections across communities, Raphael said. After seeing the impact of the floods of the families of Niue, he wanted to use his connections in football and business to give something back. This auction is an opportunity for people to secure a special piece of AFL memorabilia while directly supporting families as they return home and rebuild their lives. The fundraiser demonstrates the positive impact that can be achieved when black businesses, sport and community work come together for a shared purpose. Community members, businesses, football supporters and AFL collectors are encouraged to get behind the auction and help raise as much as possible for families affected by the devastating floods in Niue. So the auction details it's going to be, of course, called the Niue 2026 Floods Fundraiser. It's going to be a live AFL Guernsey auction, and there's 9 signed AFL Guernseys. So let's have a look at what teams they're going to be having for the 9 jerseys. So Collingwood Magpies, they're going to have Greater Western Sydneys, Gold Coast Suns, what else? Brisbane Lions, Colton Football Club, St Kilda, Port Adelaide My Team, West Coast Eagles, and the Richmond Tigers. So some pretty big teams there, some important ones, and one of the new ones in there as well. So if you might want to be, of course, a part of that one and possibly secure yourself a proper deadly jersey signed by the whole team, the auction launch is going to be on Friday, the 11th of September. And of course, the auction link is ntibn.com.au/AFL jersey auction. And even if it's easier for you, Mob, just jump onto the internet, type in Northern Territory Indigenous Business Network and or NTIBN, and they'll have that link and all the information on there that I just mentioned as well. So it's a proper deadly thing that Raphael's done, being able to reach out to some of his AFL connections and get some deadly jerseys that are going to be hopefully sold for some good prices, so some of that money can go to all the Daily Mob that were affected by the floods. And I remember how much people were actually up here staying in a lot of those short stay accommodations and the basketball courts and all sorts of places like that. It was very tough on the Mob. They were having to walk around everywhere and get their food and this and that. So yeah, big shout out to the Daly River, big shout out to NTIBN, Waterba, and as well as Raphael Clark for getting all this done together, and good luck to next week. And for any of you Mob that might know anybody that might want to be a part of that one, make sure that you send them around to all your family and friends and let them know. Coming up next, we got Enfijo, Tipper 44, and Eddie Fletch, Right By You. Eastern Aaron and Ben right after that, When Are You Coming Home? Then some Stan Man, JT, and Murrumboy, Tarakambi.

0: Be croc-wise. Crocodiles are potentially dangerous to humans. Saltwater crocodiles inhabit both saltwater and freshwater habitats. Some of the ways to stay safe in areas that may have saltwater crocodiles include: never swim in water where crocodiles may live, even if there is no warning sign. Only swim in designated safe swimming areas. Obey all crocodile warning signs. They are there for your safety and protection. Always keep a watch for crocodiles. They will see you before you see them. Never provoke, harass, or interfere with crocodiles, even small ones. Never feed crocodiles. It is illegal and dangerous. Be extra vigilant around water at night and during the breeding season from September to April. Avoid approaching the edge of the water and don't paddle or wade at the edge of the water. Stay well back from any crocodile slide marks. Crocodiles may be close by and may approach people and boats. The smaller the boat, the greater the risk. Always stand a minimum of 5 meters from the water's edge when fishing. Be especially vigilant when launching or retrieving your boat in saltwater crocodile habitat. Do not lean over the edge of the boat or stand on logs overhanging water. Never dangle your arms or legs over the side of a boat. If you fall out of a boat, get out of the water as quickly as possible. Camp at least 2 meters from the high water mark and at least 50 meters from the water's edge. Avoid places where native animals and domestic stock drink. Avoid returning regularly to the same spot at the water's edge to fill your bucket. Dispose of food scraps, fish, and other waste properly and away from your campsite. Never leave food scraps, fish frames, or bait at your campsite. Always check that the previous campers have not left these behind. Never prepare food, wash dishes, or pursue any other activities near the water.
1: 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Brrr.

0: See there, lovers like reggae. And of course, just before that one, we had some Young Miller with Rain. You're tuned in to Tiba Radio, your voice in the bush. And speaking of rain, we've had a cloudy last couple of days. We had a little bit of rain over there on the Tiwi Islands as well. So let's have a look if we've got any rain in store for us for the next couple of days. So today it does say a 20% chance of rain with a maximum of 33. I don't reckon we'll get any rain, but if it does rain, it'll rain over there on Tiwi first. So if it is, you mob, give us a call and let us know it's headed our way. Friday, we're expected for a minimum of 22 and a maximum of 33 with a 30% chance of rain slowly going up there. Pretty much the same weather for Saturday, minimum of 22, maximum of 32, 30% chance of rain. Then Sunday, we're going to see 40% chance of rain. So slowly going up over the weekend, minimums of 23 and 22 and maximum of 32 with 30% chance of rain. And then Sunday, 40% chance of rain. Next week, it's saying for Monday, Tuesday and Wednesday that we'll have about 30 to 20% chance of rain. So maybe getting some rain next week. We'll see how we go with minimums of 23 and maximums of 32. Coming up next, you mob, we're going to have a quick service announcement. Then Selwyn Pascoe is going to join us with Dung Arigapa. Following that one, Poor Band featuring Dwayne Abbott with Baby Butter and Zenith with Karanda Reggae.
1: 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Mara!
2: There are still a lot of people getting very sick because of diphtheria in the community. 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
3: An electrician, your light work. And I don't gotta play pretend, it's you, I make believe. And you know I'm here to stay, cause me. If I was the ever take a
4: leave, it would be as for me. 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Bila dia ni nak tahu, bila dia rajuk makan nak, kalau sekalau ni sempurna.

Zenith Air taking us over to North Queensland with Karanda Reggae. You're tuned in to Tiba Radio, your voice in the bush. Just want to remind everybody, we've got some roadworks happening out there on the Northern Territory roads. Some of them that I do know is happening on the way to Bachelor. So any mob heading down that way from Catherine to Darwin, Darwin to Catherine, or if you mob heading out community, keep that in mind that there is a couple of stops on the way. And there are a fair bit out there on our territory roads. And as we all know, being Territorians, they always wrecking one road and building it over it again. So there's a couple things happening around Palmerston, Darwin, and out at some of our communities as well. If you wanted to find out some of them tracks, if you mob are heading out on country over the next weekend as we're slowly coming to the end of the dry season, make sure you mob jump on the roadreport.nt.gov.au. Have a look at that road that you know that you're going to be traveling to get wherever you're going to need to go, and you'll be able to see if there's anything that's going to stop you along the way. So there is a few things happening in the top end, even though it's not wet, there is a few places that are unpassable unless you've got four-wheel drive and all sorts of things like that. If they're building new roads, sometimes some of them roads are blocked off as well, so nobody can get through. So yeah, just keep in mind, jump on and have a look at Road Report NT website and find out to make sure that you mob get there safely. Don't have to turn around halfway, look. Joining us next, we're going to have some Janisha with Walk Away, T-Link's Ben, I Will Help You, and X-Bar with Nyx, This Feeling.

And there we had X-Ball, This Feeling featuring Nyx. That's the first time putting that one on, so I hope you mob enjoyed it. Proper deadly track. I got that one in my playlist now. You're tuned in to Tiba Radio, your voice in the bush. Hope everyone's enjoying the program out there. Big shout out to everyone that headed out to Jabiru over the weekend for a festival out there. Proper deadly. I seen that Binny Ben jumped up on stage after so many years of not performing. So yeah, it was deadly to see that. And big shout out to everyone that traveled out there for that one. Everyone across Australia. And of course, everyone from the top end that made the effort to get out there for that one. Joining us next, we're going to have the Binny Ben featuring Enfija and E-Coops with Miles Away. Following that one, we're going to have SK Boys taking us back over to the Torres Straits with I Want 'Em, then Wildflower Manwork, Lonely Bungaree.

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Man Work, Lonely Bangare. Yo, you mob, if you're digging that track, make sure you check out them mob's videos. They won an award for that a couple of years ago. So yeah, jump onto YouTube, check out the videos, proper deadly. Coming up next, we've got a couple of tracks that are going to take us through until the top of the program, or might even be just one now. So yeah, big shout out to everyone that tuned in this afternoon. I hope you're all having a wonderful day, and I hope you enjoy the rest of your day. We're going to have some Kaliku Man, BSK and DC taking it us away with Green Dress. Take it easy, you mob. Stay safe out there on the roads, and I catch you tomorrow.

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I'm from the Saltwater Band. I live in Galungko. My job is working at the record maintenance and look after the building, and plus involved with the youth workers, the Sponrek Manmak Chama.

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I'm from the Saltwater Band. I live in Galawinco. My job is working at the recall, maintenance, and look after the building, and plus involved with the youth workers, the Sponrec, Manuel Chama.

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Like us on Facebook and Instagram. Just search up TEABBA on Facebook and TEABBA_radio on Instagram. That's TEABBA_RADIO.

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0: Hi, this is Aaron Pedersen for RAD. 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It's my career and one of the most important things in my life. But nothing's more important than life itself. When you drink and drive, you're risking your life and the lives of everybody on the road. So if you think you're going to have a few drinks, plan ahead. Grab a cab, rideshare, or arrange a designated driver who won't drink. The life you save might be your own.
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0: 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Community stores that join the scheme can get cheaper wholesale goods for their store, and freight is included on those items. 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
4: To these rappers, I apologize. I know it ain't fair. Only ball I drop, New Year's, Times Square. The world is mine, sixth sense, I see the seven sands. Now baby, let's get started for life.

kalangan yang alamat di korumang dongra cuma maran. You can kill me, brother. You cannot hurt me. I'm the apple of the eye of my mother. Like the sun, I rise again.

Hi, my name is Moslem. I'm from Ropa. I'd like to send a big message out there on the Ropa River. Don't fight each other and don't drink and drive. 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
1: 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Can I kick it? Well, I'm gone.
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Bush talking about your hair. Look here, look, everybody, you're under the big damper footprint of the table radio. 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Ooh!

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0: Yes, sir. Well, right then. Well, there you have it. Nightcliff Sports Club seems to be more here than expected.
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0: 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This is Gwyneth speaking for Rad. 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I don't think so. 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
3: 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Hi, my name is Babylon Williams and I'm from Kakadu National Park. 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

0: regulators. We regulate any stealing of his property. We're damn good, too.
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0: a tell story. 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When it comes through, the little turtle got to go to the sea, and then he starts swimming and floating around the place. 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

0: Let's go.
1: Hola, Adam from Peking Duck here for Rad. We see a lot of our fans do a lot of crazy things at our shows, but it's always in the name of fun. 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But whatever you do, don't make the next gig your last.
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0: Hello, my name is Tobias Roberts, and I'm a bass player for Jubi Band.
1: 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I'm lead singer, and I'm from Papanya, and we play for Jubi Band.
2: 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I'm the lead singer for Jubi Band.
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0: Yeah, you all wanna hate, but show love to my face. 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On my mother's, that's all day. But then no bullshit.
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1: Hey, next time you walk to your local for a few drinks, have a plan of how you're going to get home. 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

0: Bush Bands Bash is happening again on Sunday, the 13th of September at Telegraph Station. 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Mara!
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Coffee tastes good, it does too. A cheeky little smile when I think of you.

Jason Lord here, former Australian boxing champion for RAD. We often hear about people being injured or killed because of drink driving and the effect it can have on our mob. But we rarely talk about drink walking, which can also hurt people. People often think if they've been on the grog and they walk along the road, they'll be fine. Like, no worries, you know. But keep away from the road. It can be really, really dangerous. Get a friend, a family member, a bro, or a sis to help you, because all we want is to get your mob home safe.

My name's Malati Yinipingo. I'm from a little community called Ski Beach. That's in Northern Boy in Gulf Peninsula. And you're listening to Tiba Radio. I am Malati Yinipingo. Over and out.

ill. This place is giving me some time to chill. 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All I wanna do is stop the crime and get back on track. And get back on track. And get back on track. And get back on track.

0: Bush Band's Bash is happening again on Sunday the 13th of September at Telegraph Station. 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Mara!
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0: The eagle's flying round and round to keep my 2 feet firmly on the ground. Now I can't fly, but I'm telling you, I could run the pants of a kangaroo. But I he can't fly, but I'm telling you, he can run the pants of a kangaroo.
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1: Hey, Tabitha May here from Palmerston Magpies for RAD. In AFL, there's simply no room for excuses. If I mess up during a game, then I have to cop it. But away from the footy field, some people think excuses are okay, especially when they get caught speeding. Excuses like, I'm late for training, or I'm rushing to get home because the ice cream's melting. They're just not on. There's no room for excuses in football, and there's definitely no room for excuses on the road. Speeding. There's no future in it.

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1: Hello, my name is Aaron Kingsley. I'm lead singer, and I'm from Papanya, and we play for Tribute Band.
2: 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I'm the lead singer for Tribute Band.
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0: Hey, this is Brody Carroll from Waratah Football Club for RAD. 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
1: RAD. 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

0: The eagle's flying round and round to keep my 2 feet firmly on the ground. Now I can't fly, but I'm telling you, I could run the pants of a kangaroo. But you can't fly, but I'm telling you, I can run the pants of a kangaroo.
1: How are you going, folks? It's John Williamson here. 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
0: The designers should have had more sense.

0: Here's Braden McLean from the Tiwi Bombers for RAD.
1: If you're one of those people who doesn't drink and drive, you're probably tuning out right now, thinking, this doesn't really affect me. But the chances are, you're going to be in a situation where a mate's had a few drinks and then goes for their keys. And if they injure themselves or die, would that affect you? Could you live with your decision? Mates don't let their mates drink drive.
0: A message from RAD.

everybody. This is me, Mary D, mind you. What are you? You're listening to Tuba, your voice in the bush, mind you. And when I'm in the bush, I want to hear your voice. What are you? Tuba.

0: Hi, I'm Tommy Gunn from the Northern Sharks for RAD. Playing a sport like rugby league means setting the right example. And it's not just about how players focus and behave during a game, it's also about their actions and behaviour afterwards. That includes things like drink driving, drug driving, and driver distraction. No one can perform properly if they're under the influence or distracted. So make sure you consider the consequences before getting behind the wheel and you reduce the risk of something bad happening.
1: A message from RAD.

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1: Daryl Braithwaite.
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1: What's good, it's Average Steve. I'm from Brisbane, Australia, and you're listening to T-Bar Radio, your voice in the bush.

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Hey, Bianca Scrimgeour here from Darwin Brothers for RAD. More than 500 people are seriously injured on Territory roads each year. 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You can't control what another driver does on the road, but you can control what you do when you get behind the wheel. So next time you grab the keys, please just think about it.

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4: 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It's a

0: Good morning, Darlene Jean Myung with ABC News. The Federal Treasurer says Australia is sending some of its best people to search for citizens missing in the Nepal flood disaster. Two more Australians have been found safe and well in Nepal and don't require consular assistance. There are still 36 Australians who remain unaccounted for. Jim Chalmers says the government holds concerns for those yet to be found.
1: Australia is sending some of its best people to that part of the world. Around 40 personnel are being sent there. About half of them are there already, part of our $11 million commitment. Good news that two Australians have been located overnight. We are concerned for the 36 who are still unaccounted for.
0: The federal government is preventing enrolments into a graduate diploma that it fears is being misused by international students to prolong their stay in Australia. Isabella Tolhurst reports.
2: Transfers into the Graduate Diploma of Management have surged in recent years, with the government concerned international students are using it as a vehicle to maintain their visa status. Transfers into the VET course jumped from 500 to 4,000 in 5 years, but completion rates are significantly lower than other courses. By transferring into the diploma, students don't necessarily need to apply for a new visa. The Labor government will effectively shut down the course by preventing providers from commencing new students. It's the first use of the government's new course cancellation powers designed to prevent misuse of the visa system.
0: An Aboriginal organisation in northeast Arnhem Land says the uneven distribution of payments to claimants in a large class action lawsuit is creating havoc among families who missed out on a short registration window. Last year, Lanapoi Homelands Corporation had 8 weeks to inform residents of homelands in and around the Gove Peninsula that registrations were open to receive payment from a successful class action over historical wage theft in the Northern Territory. Lanapoi was not a party to legal proceedings and had no role in determining successful claims. Its CEO, Glenda Abrams, says cash payments of varying sizes were received by some earlier this year and has raised jealousy issues for those unable to complete the complicated registration within the short time frame.
3: Because some people are qualifying and getting paid and others aren't, it's causing more havoc. And as a result, we're getting more and more noise from people about payments.
0: The Minerals Council of Australia says it would prefer to resolve Indigenous traditional owners' concerns about having pollution from collapsed mines left on their land through discussions rather than new rules. The Northern Land Council says traditional owners in the top end are planning to start mandating that sufficient funds are put aside by mining companies coming onto their land for rehabilitation because they think the government isn't requiring adequate security bonds. Mineral Council Northern Australian Executive Director Carolyn Tilmouth says her industry wants to reassure traditional owners that the current security bond system is adequate.
4: The bonds that are put in place are not just something that is nominated by industry. It is something that goes through rigorous scrutiny by the government before being accepted and before any approvals go ahead. So look, we'd be happy to have conversations with traditional owners in the Northern Land Council, but there needs to be a sensible approach.
0: The Northern Territory government says demolition has begun at a significant Solan Generation site in Alice Springs. In July, 2.5 hectares of the site were heritage listed and protected, with the rest earmarked for social and affordable housing. The government says the demolition involved consultation with residents, neighbours and other stakeholders. And Hawthorn has earned a home preliminary final in the AFL after dramatically beating minor premiers Fremantle by 32 points in their qualifying final in Perth. The fourth-placed Hawks held the Dockers to just one goal before the main break before going on to win 10-12-72 to 5-10-40. The Dockers must now win their semi-final to keep their premiership hopes alive. The Hawks are now just one game away from the grand final, and coach Sam Mitchell says his side put in a complete performance.
5: But just so proud of the boys to play so consistently for so long. And you have to against the best teams, and they're certainly one of those. They've been the best team all year, and we knew it would take every minute of the game to be able to put them away because of how quickly they can score.
0: To the weather, Darwin, a possible shower reaching 33 degrees. Catherine, a top of 35. Tennant Creek reaching 33 degrees.
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7: A look at the weather for Friday, the 4th of September. A ridge extends into the NT from the east, directing warmer northeast to northwesterly winds across the southern central parts of the territory. A trough will move through southern districts over the weekend. There is a slight chance of showers over the northeastern Arnhem district, increasing to a slight to medium chance of showers over the western top end. There is a chance of morning fog in the Carpentaria and eastern Arnhem and southwest Daly districts today, partly cloudy elsewhere. Light to moderate northeast to northwesterly winds, tending moderate to fresh and gusty in the Lassiter and southern Simpson districts during the day. The forecast for Darwin is a medium chance of showers becoming less likely later this morning, most likely a sunny afternoon. Winds east to southeasterly are 15 to 20 kilometres, and we're expecting a top today of 33 degrees.

Yeah, there you go. A bit of Morgan Wallen there on The Problem right here on Mornings with AC. Coming up to 9 minutes past eight. Don't forget that is Central Standard Time. As I said, it is Friday the 4th of September, and it is a Friday, so it's the last day of the week for me, and I bring and come to you every Monday to Friday from 8 through till 9, except when we have our Ribs programs on early in the mornings, all the way there from Borroloola with Mr. Samuel. Okay, just a reminder, Mobile Specialist Healthcare Provider Heart of Australia has expanded their operations to the Northern Territory to deliver access to the National Lung Cancer Screening Program. And Heart8 will support engagement with priority populations in rural and remote communities across the Northern Territory, with a barge route to include three Arnhem Land communities as well as Groote Eylandt, Tiwi Islands and Wattair, to provide free lung cancer screening appointments to eligible participants. And they've been travelling along since the 22nd of June, where they hit Jabiru, then Manangreeta, Milangimbi, Gelawinku, and they just finished up at Eliangoola. They'll be at Warramyunga come Monday, and that they'll be at Warramyunga from the 7th to the 18th of September, and then finally they'll be at Wattair from the 21st of September to the 1st of October. If you're 50 to 70 years old and have a history of smoking, please speak to your healthcare provider or GP in your community to get that referral. Okay, going to keep some country music coming your way shortly with a bit of Lainey Wilson, 4x4 by You, and Lane Pittman, my favourite, Amen for the Weekend. And then later in today's program, we'll be catching up with Yiwa McGrath from the Mulka by-election, and we'll be talking to him. He's a candidate for the Mulka by-election coming up very soon, the Labor representative.

0: Vote in the Mulka by-election. You are choosing the person who will represent Mulka in the Northern Territory Parliament. Today, the mobile voting team is visiting
1: Kuchangan
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Yeah, there you go. Bit of Cat Stevens there. Morning has broken. It is currently coming up to 22 minutes past 8 o'clock. Don't forget that is Central Standard Time. It is Friday the 4th of September and a few notables celebrating their born day today. Dawn Fraser, born in Balmain, New South Wales in 1937, is 89 today. Ex-Australian swimmer. She won 8 medals, 4 gold and 4 silver at 3 successive Olympic Games and a further 4 gold medals at the 1962 Commonwealth Games in swimming. Also, Denny Hines, born in Sydney, New South Wales in 1970, is 56. The Australian singer and daughter, Marsha Hines, she sang with the Rockmelons on their hits, That Word, L-O-V-E, and Ain't No Sunshine. Her biggest solo hit was It's All Right back in 1995. Nona Gay, born in Los Angeles, California in 1974, is 52 today. US singer and daughter of Marvin Gaye. She charted in 1992 with the song I'm Overjoyed. Also, Mark Ronson, born in London, England in 1975, is 51 today. England musical artist, singer and producer. He's made number one on the Australian charts back in 2014 with Uptown Funk featuring Bruno Mars. Also, Beyonce Knowles, Beyonce, born in Houston, Texas in 1981, is 45 today. US singer, songwriter and wife of rapper Jay-Z. I don't know what that is, but she's more famous than him, I believe that. In 2024, she became the first African-American woman to top the US country charts with the single Texas Hold'em, and it's from her 8th album, Cowboy Carter. It made number one in several countries. She has won more Grammys than any other female artist. So there you go, Beyonce turns 45 today. And James Bay, born in Hertfordshire, England in 1990, is 36 today. UK singer. His 2014 single Hold Back the River made number four in Australia. And the Beatles had their first recording session at Abbey Road, recording the songs How Do You Do It and Love Me Do back in 1962. So there you go, a few notables celebrating their special day, their born day today. And if you're celebrating your special day, big congrats from all the team here at TIBA. Coming up right now, though, we got one from Olivia Dean with Baby Steps and then Dean Lewis with Memories right here on Mornings with AC on the TIBA Network. Your voice in the bush.

0: you go. That was a bit of Dean Lewis there, Memories, and you also heard Olivia Dean there with Baby Steps. Well, it's a time of the day where we have a look at all things at weather for the NT, and on the line I have Angus from the Bureau of Meteorology. Good morning.
1: Morning, Alan. How are you?
0: Yeah, great, mate. Hey, can you give us a look at what we can expect weather-wise for today and especially for the weekend?
1: I can indeed, yes. Yeah, so across the top end broadly, we've got some bright and sunny weather, but that's not the case everywhere. We are seeing a little bit of extra cloud brewing across some western parts, including around the Darwin region at the moment. So a little bit cloudy this morning. That'll come and go through the course of the day with the sun peeking through, but we're likely to keep partly cloudy skies throughout the course of our Friday. And there's also the risk of a shower or two around the western top end as well. Now, looking at the radar currently, where we're seeing showers, just a few areas. So on the west coast, south of Darwin, down around Dundee Beach, we could see one or two showers through the course of this morning. And then also up over parts of the Tiwi Islands, we've got a few showers this morning. And there is a risk of maybe a light shower or two hitting some of the outer Darwin suburbs today, but I think it's a pretty low risk. More likely, we just have those partly cloudy skies with the sun creeping through at times. Outside of that western top end and parts of the Tiwis, it's a relatively settled and bright day today. Our temperatures are continuing to be just marginally on the warm side for September. 33 degrees in Darwin, 34 in Palmerston and Howard Springs, 35 in Berry Springs. Warramyanga could see one of those showers today, shower or two, in fact, 33 degrees there. Millikapiti, maybe a shower there, 32 degrees. What else have we got? Gumbalanya's 37, pretty warm as we look out that way. Maningrida, a touch milder at 31 degrees. Broadly speaking, most other areas across the top end all the way out to the east are looking at that 31 to 33 degree range.
0: And coastal waters and waterways for those that may be looking at doing a spot of fishing or boating over the weekend?
1: Yeah, look, pretty good conditions to get out for a bit of fishing today and over the next couple of days. We've got an easterly wind flow right across the top end coast, and parts of the north and northeast, so around the Arafura coast, around the Gove Peninsula as well, and even off towards the Roper Group coast, we could be seeing those winds 15 to 20 knots throughout the course of today, and the next couple of days I think is looking pretty similar. So that 15 to 20 knot easterly wind is probably the most that you're going to be battling if you're heading out on the water. That is enough to give about 1.5 metres of choppy seas, and there's an easterly swell of around a metre as well. For places that are a little bit more tucked away from that easterly wind, such as the Van Diemen Gulf, the Beagle Bonaparte coast as well, which aren't so exposed to the east, those winds are going to be a bit lighter. Easterly 10 knots, maybe pushing 15 at times in the afternoon, but generally quite settled with 1 metre season swells.
0: No, that's a fantastic overview there. Look, Angus, thank you very much for that. You have a great day and great weekend, and we'll catch up next Monday.
1: Thanks, Alan. Sounds good, mate. You too.
0: There you go. That was Angus there with all the updates on what we can expect weather-wise for today and also over the weekend. Big shout out to all the Rangers, male and female, doing a fantastic job on land and sea.

0: The Mulka by-election is coming up, and the candidate for the Northern Territory Labor is Yiwa McGrath, and he is on the line with us to talk about what he will bring to that seat if elected in the by-election. Hey, how you going?
1: Yo, Manuak, I'm fine.
0: You're running for the by-election of Mulka. I see that you are born and bred in East Arnhem Land, so it's your country. And what can you bring, or what are you going to be bringing to this seat? And I know it's an important seat, especially for the East Arnhem region.
1: There's a few complex issues. Scarce, as I would put it. Mainly health services, permanent GPs, nursing, dental care, also infrastructures. There's a huge funding cut with housing, so I'll be fighting for that as well, as overcrowding is a big issue here. And also education, creating JAMA, like jobs for everybody, Ballandine and rural, and the infrastructure on the roads as well.
0: It's a big thing, isn't it, with Ngunnawal moving forward? Because, I mean, look, for a long time it's been the township's been supported in a way by the mining, but that's all closing down. So where does that leave Ngunnawal and the Mulka region going forward with, you know, positive things for the peoples?
1: So I've been liaising and discussing with the local people here and hearing their concerns. That has come up a few times. So I'm ready to fight for the transition after the mining closure, you know, asking for questions and plans step by step and what that would look like in the future. So, yeah, tough battles ahead.
0: One of the main supermarkets, Woolworths, is, it looks like they're going to be leaving Ngunnawal, is it?
1: That's correct.
0: So where's that leave, you know, the peoples with a supermarket food chain?
1: I'm working with the locals here as well in Ngunnawal, discussing pathways on permanency, sustainability, so finding ways to get some tenders with permanent shopping centre.
0: ALPA, they do a lot in the region as well, in other communities throughout the top end, so is that an option?
1: Possibly, yes. If elected, then we will be exploring those options.
0: Like you said, better roads, better education, keep kids on country, more local jobs, economic development on the country, more housing, better services for the homelands, decision-making and treaty is some of the things that Labor supports for the wider Mulka. Some of the other things that you're looking at doing is advocate for local small businesses' economic packages. What's that mean?
1: So there's a lot of small business here that are just not sure of the future, so I'll be... Well, I have been discussing with them what that might look like and exploring some options for sustainability with fundings. Right now, that's just been neglected by the CLP government, not just here, but Australia-wide with rural and remote communities. So I'm going to bring these issues into light.
0: I heard a while back, I don't know if it's true or not, but it was like with the mining shutting down, naturally you're going to lose a big volume of population. But there was talk of being more a tourist destination for that area. Is that something that is on the cards as well?
1: Yes, it is. This is why I've discussed about the infrastructure and roads, better access, so mob from Darwin can come here and increase the investment into the economy here. So better access roads, field, all the way here. That was one of the main things I'd be advocating for.
0: Is there anything else you'd like to share with the listeners, especially from the Mulka region, in regards to your up-and-coming by-election candidacy?
1: I think it's important to know that I'm not taking over. I will be listening to advices from the elders, but also bringing younger generations of leaders here.
0: Yeah, no, that's something really positive, isn't it? Thank you for sharing your time with us. I know it's a busy moment for you coming up to the elections. They're not that far away. If elected, we'd like to do a follow-up and see how things are going.
1: Yo, Manma, no worries. Thank you for your time.
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Yeah, there you go. A bit of Matchbox 20 there, 3 a.m. It is 15 minutes away from 9 or 8.45, however you want to look at it. And coming up at 9, we'll have a look at what's happening with the latest news, sport and weather. And the last round of the NRL for 2026 started last night with Brisbane Broncos getting a final win for the season. Missing out on the finals, though. They had a 34-20 win over the Canterbury Bulldogs. It continues tonight with Gold Coast Titans up against the Redcliffe Dolphins, so a local derby there. South Sydney hosting the Sydney City Roosters, depleted Sydney City Roosters, arresting nearly most of their team coming into the finals. And then tomorrow you've got Warriors up against Manly, North Queensland take on Canberra Raiders, and the Cronulla Sharks hosting the Melbourne Storm. And then on Sunday you've got St George, Illawarra Dragons up against Parramatta, and Penrith hosting the Western Tigers. In the AFL, and it is finals already for the AFL, and last night the minor premiers over there in the West went down to the mighty Hawks. So there you go, those Hawks fans will be cheering, because they're one step away from a grand final appearance now. And the Hawthorn Hawks won 72-40 there. So Fremantle will have to wait for winners of the other games next week. And today you got Geelong hosting Carlton Football Club. The loser is out. They're gone. And then tomorrow you got Sydney and Brisbane with the final as well, and Adelaide up against the Western Bulldogs. In that one, the loser is out for the season. So there you go. That is all things AFL and NRL.

0: Yeah, that was a bit of Nickelback there, Lullaby. Well, that's it for me for another Friday, another week. Don't forget you can catch me every Monday to Friday from 8 through till 9. And just a reminder, if you're out and about on the roads, please drive to the conditions, especially around school zones. Okay, until next week, be safe, enjoy the weekend. Bye-bye.
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1: Kuchangan
0: School from 9 a.m. to 10 a.m. On Monday, the 7th of September, the mobile voting team will be visiting
1: Butan
0: Alpa Kitchen Training Centre from 11 a.m. to 5 p.m.
1: Yatalamaya
0: Community from 11:30 a.m. to 12:30 p.m. and
1: Nangalala
0: Community from 2 p.m. to 3 p.m. You can also vote at the Nullumbuy Town Hall or apply to vote by post. 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That's 1800 698 683. Voting is compulsory.
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1: Good morning, Darlene Jean Wang with ABC News. Two further Australians have been located safe following the Nepal flood disaster. The government says the citizens were previously uncontactable but have now been found safe and well and don't require consular assistance. There are still 36 Australians who remain unaccounted for. A 15-person Australian Disaster Assistance Response Team is due to arrive in the Nepali capital, Kathmandu, today. The state

0: and territories have mobilised to call for urgent federal action as new data reveals the number of aged care patients stranded in public hospitals has risen by about 50% in 1 year. Here's National Health reporter Stephanie Dalzell.
1: Figures collated by the states and territories show there are now more than 3,700 aged care patients languishing in public hospitals across the country, an increase of about 50% since last September. State and territory health ministers will enter a meeting with their federal counterpart Mark Butler today, calling for urgent action. The meeting's chair, New South Wales Health Minister Ryan Park, says it's frustrating.
2: I'm really angry about it because it's having a big impact.
1: The federal government says it's pledged an additional 5,000 beds a year by 2029 as part of a $3.7 billion package.
0: The Gulf state of Kuwait is condemning another wave of Iranian missile and drone attacks launched by Iran. Middle East correspondent Matthew Doran reports.
3: Iranian state media, citing the country's army, said missiles and drones were launched at US military sites in Kuwait and the United Arab Emirates, targeting communications infrastructure, equipment depots and aircraft hangars. Vision from Kuwait itself shows damage to a residential building too. The Kuwaiti Foreign Ministry has condemned the strikes and promised to do everything possible to protect its security. Iran says it will continue to attack US targets so long as the US attacks it. It comes as Israel's defense minister says his country will bomb Iranian energy infrastructure, sending it back to the Stone Age if Iran attacks Israel. Matthew Doran, ABC News, Jerusalem.
0: The celebrated author and activist Gloria Steinem is being remembered as a champion for women's rights following her death aged 92. The New York Times columnist and founder of Ms. Magazine was a vocal campaigner for women's reproductive rights, equal pay for women and the legislation of same-sex marriage. Her foundation says she died in her home in New York City, surrounded by loved ones. Speaking in 2010, Steinem explained her philosophy for life.
4: Sometimes reporters say to me, what are you most proud of? And I always say, I haven't done it yet. Because, you know, I live in the future and I live in the present. I don't live in the past. But I feel lucky. I feel exultant. I feel angry. I feel all the emotions of life about what's come before.
0: The launch of a new podcast series at Alice Springs Hospital today is aiming to help healthcare workers provide more culturally safe care to Aboriginal patients. Menzies Health of Research will officially launch the latest Ask the Specialist episodes at the hospital's Grand Rounds, featuring Centralian Aboriginal leaders answering questions submitted by healthcare workers. Around 84% of patients at Alice Springs Hospital identify as Aboriginal. Podcast co-host Mario Fagin says the series puts Aboriginal perspectives at the centre of the conversation.
5: In this podcast, the specialist is actually an Aboriginal and Torres Strait Islander person and leader. And so what it does is it centres the experiences and voices of Aboriginal and Torres Strait Islander people in a conversation about communication in healthcare.
0: It will be a full-throttle day of car and motorbike madness in Alice Springs as the Red Centre Nats Festival of All Things Horsepower continues. The annual event sees rev heads from around the country travel to the Red Centre to compete in a series of events throughout the weekend. Today, entrants will have their vehicles checked and cleared for action before days of cruising, competition and entertainment. And tonight will be the annual mullet competition. Elkhedra station owner Amber Driver says she and her husband love going to the Red Centre Nats every year.
6: We spend a fair bit of time doing up our cars. Yeah, it's just such a joy to show off some Australian muscle cars and enjoy the atmosphere and get out and enjoy all of the different events that happen through the Red Centre Nats.
0: In the weather today, a slight chance of showers over the northeast Arnhem District, increasing to a slight to medium chance of showers over the western top end. Darwin a top of 33 degrees, Tennant Creek a top of 33 also, and Alice.

Another great song on Tiba Radio for your Friday. Bit of R&B Friday, some 80s old school tracks for your Friday morning. Wherever you're tuning into from across our 29 remote Indigenous communities across the Top End, hope you're travelling well and grooving away with me this Friday morning. But right now, a bit of Outkast. This is Hey Ya. One, two.

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Bygones be bygones and so on and so on. I'm teaching this cat how to live in the ghetto, keeping it retro, spectre from ghetto. Lay low, let my mind shine like halo. Politics and ghetto, senators on D-Lo.

Oh, another great track on TIBA Radio, Ghetto Superstar. That actually reminds me of my childhood growing up. I won't say my age, but you know what? It is from the 80s. So you can put two and two together. Now, if you are out and about on our roads or traveling to see loved ones out on a remote community, making sure you're letting loved ones know where you're going and what time to expect you home. In case you need help, you know it's not too far away. If you're feeling tired and have been driving for long hours, making sure you pull over, have a stretch, maybe pull over and have some lunch. And just take your eyes off focusing on the road, because we know it does get tiring when you are traveling long distance. Always packing your essentials, your medications, first aid kit, and any extra supplies you might need, like water, food, and anything like that. But if you're thinking of going for a dip in any of the waterways here in the Territory, always being croc-wise, because this is the home to the saltwater crocodile. Now it is Friday. I'm going to be checking out the forecast coming up shortly. But right now, another old school 80s track. This is the Fugees with Killing Me Softly. You're with Lily on TIBA.